0: From the MyKittimAtNow.com newsroom, this is Summit News.
1: I'm Darren Bain. The Fort St. John RCMP are investigating a shooting that took place Friday evening, marking the third shooting in the community since July 22nd. Police say at around 10, multiple reports were received of shots being fired in the 8800 block of 107A Avenue. Based on the current information, it's believed to have been a targeted incident, although no suspects have been identified at the time. Mounties say the increase in firearm-related incidents is a significant concern, adding the repeated use of firearms presents an unacceptable risk to public safety and will continue to be a major investigative priority. Anyone with information related to any of the firearm-related incidents is asked to contact the Fort St. John RCMP. More wildfire evacuees in BC were allowed to return home on Saturday as emergency officials downgraded orders to alerts. Hundreds of evacuees returned in the Clinton area after being forced from their homes over the Pear Lake wildfire in late July. Highway 97 near Cache Creek, which had been shut down as a result of the fire, fully reopened during the afternoon. Thousands of other residents also returned to their homes near Summerland and West Kelowna as orders were downgraded to alerts. Meanwhile, many fruit growers in the Summerland area are anxiously awaiting to find out the toll wildfires have had on their crops. The Bald Range wildfire forced the evacuation of the entire district of Summerland at the height of peach harvest season. Adrian Arts, head of the BC Fruit Growers Association, says the province is offering some immediate resources for farmers affected by the fires, but he says the provincial support program for fruit growers are falling short.
2: You know, after multiple years of challenges, those programs are just not working anymore.
1: He says the fires are another blow after years of intense heat events, cold snaps, and drought. There is the real possibility that Donald Trump's new wave of threatened tariffs could kick in this coming Wednesday. Canada and the U.S. still not close to a deal. But Canada-U.S. Trade Minister Dominic LeBlanc and Chief Trade Negotiator Janice Charette are both in Washington still working to head off the new tariffs, levies that would target $2 billion worth of Canadian electronics, booze, dairy, and other products. Canada also wants the Americans to ease earlier tariffs slapped on steel, aluminum, autos, and softwood lumber, the so-called Section 232 tariffs. And it's taking longer for someone who wants to become a Canadian citizen to officially be one. Individuals trying to obtain an official government certificate confirming they're a Canadian citizen now having to wait more than 2 years for their applications to be processed. Immigration lawyers blame an influx of applications on the Trump administration's controversial policies, as well as Ottawa's Bill C-3, opening the door to Canadian citizenship for those with ancestors in the country. I'm Darren Bain.
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1: Taking a look outside, a chance of showers and a high of 15 for Prince Rupert on Monday. Mainly cloudy and 24 in Terrace and Kitimat that day as well. More cloud and showers to start the week, but it should be sunny in the middle part of the week. Temperatures in the high to mid-teens for Prince Rupert and mid-20s for Terrace and Kitimat.
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6: Hello, British Columbia on our province-wide radio network, and welcome worldwide on our podcast. Wherever around the globe you are joining us from, you're very much appreciated. Hope your weather is as smooth as ours here in BC. There's just nothing like being on the deck in August with a cool glass of something interesting. And you know what? In this week's picks, I thought I would come up with two or three wines that you might really like to sip at this time of the year. First up is Jabber, the winemaker, the blend Sauvignon Blanc. Jabber is the nickname of a very famous New Zealand winemaker, Kim Crawford, who actually sold

0: his name when he sold the winery, so he can't use it anymore. And so he's known as the Jabber, and that's the name he's using for his blend of Sauvignon Blanc and Semillon that he's doing in Chile. It's an outstanding wine. It's about sells for about $20. Got a beautiful blue label. You can't miss it in the store. Great bottle of wine. Pick one up. Dirty Laundry Vineyard, Let's Get Physical Rosé. This wine is all about fun, and it's exactly what the winery's about, so I can't pass it by. I thought it was quite a delicious, simple, well-made rosé, Charmat method, Let's Get Physical from Dirty Laundry Vineyard, which is a very interesting place to visit in British Columbia, in Summerland. And now, Seven Directions, I've been a big fan of this wine. The fruit's been coming from all over many years. Daniel Bontorn makes the wine, but he eventually found a piece of dirt in the Similkameen, built himself a winery with his wife, and planted his grapes, and now making wine. I don't know anybody working harder in the wine business. This is a tiny, tiny, tiny boutique winery, but Seven Directions Pinot Noir Rosé in 2025 is something you should pick up. It is a delicious pink. Now, later in the show, Nicholas Villon, general manager at Vini Wines, he's going to come on and explain the heritage of the Jean-Jean family, renowned sixth-generation French winemaking dynasty in the Languedoc, southern France region. We'll also talk with Romain Chevrolot. He's the winemaker at Domaine La Roche. We're going to talk both about Le Chevalier-style wines in Burgundy and what he's got going on in the Languedoc under the Moss Le Chevalier label. But up next, Stéphane DeMarques. He's the export manager at La Rioja Alta, one of the founding wineries of the Rioja region. They have a history that dates back to 1890. Names of the wines, Viña Alberti, Ardanza, and Arana, are odes to the original founding families as well. I'm Anthony Gismondi. 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
1: 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This is BC Food and Wine Radio with Anthony Gismondi.
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0: We're back and joined by Stefan Demarquet. He's the export manager for La Rioja Alta. Stefan, welcome to the show.
1: Thank you, Anthony.
0: It's great to have you back. You know, La Rioja is one of Spain's most historic and respected wineries in a region equally historic and respected. I'm wondering what that means when you make wine at La Rioja Alta. How does that serious history affect what you guys do?
1: Well, there is a high level of exigence. So we have to be very careful of everything we do at La Rioja Alta. We have ambitions of improving quality year after year, harvest after harvest. So everything we do is towards quality. No matter if we talk about the wines from Rioja, the wines from Galicia, the wines from Ribera del Duero, we have four wineries across Spain. Mm-hmm. Everything needs to be 100% controlled, let's say.
0: Yeah. One of the things I like is that your wines, correct me if I'm wrong, but I believe that they're named after families. So it's not just branding. It's really storytelling, I think.
1: Absolutely, yeah. The company was founded in 1890 by five families, and three of the families carry the name of some of the brands. So the family Ardanza, the family Alberdi, and the family Arana. It's a very historical company.
0: Well, let's start with Rioja. So many things have gone on in Rioja. Can you tell us about the transformation, if you call it that or not? I mean, it's a very different wine than what I knew when I first started visiting Rioja in the 80s. How would you characterize it today in the world of wine?
1: It's a very diverse region. So you can find plenty of different styles in the region nowadays. Before it was more classic. So you had this way of categorizing the wines in Gran Reservas, Reservas, Crianzas.
0: Yeah.
1: And today you have young winemakers coming to the region and having a more, let's say, fruit-forward and more free approach of winemaking. They both do high-quality wines. So the good thing in Rioja is everything you can find is diverse, but it's very high profile, high quality, and it's mainly driven by Tempranillo grape and let's say a bit of Garnacha. You can find other grapes, but those are the two most common grapes.
0: Yeah.
1: It's very exciting. Plenty of different styles. So today it's a bit difficult to categorize on one style because you can find different profiles, but they're all extremely exciting.
0: My guest is Stefan Demarquet. He's the export manager at La Rioja Alta. You mentioned different styles. I wonder if that affects your business when you talk to retailers, or how is it that the modern consumer maybe comes to know your wine and the style of your wine?
1: In Rioja, we have two wineries. So we have our historical winery, La Rioja Alta, where we do only a classical style of Rioja. And then we have a more modern winery in La Guardia. It's called Torre de Oña, where we have three wines. And those wines are made on a much more modern profile. So we are able to offer to the consumer what the region covers the most, and so we have those two very different styles in the portfolio.
0: Yeah. Okay, well, I want to talk about the Rioja first today. What can you tell us about this wine? What should people know about it when they open a bottle of this wine? What can they expect?
1: It's a classic style of Rioja. If I have to explain to the people what is Viña Alberdi, for me, Viña Alberdi is probably the best value on the premium segment of the classic style of Rioja.
0: Okay.
1: It's going to be very difficult to find something better at that price.
0: Yep.
1: It's our largest volume in terms of production, so we do over a million bottles, obviously depending on the harvest conditions. And it's a blend of different vineyards. So we don't work on a terroir model in La Rioja Alta. What we look after is consistency vintage after vintage. So if a vineyard is not, I don't know, ripe enough, so we will source the grapes in another vineyard. And what we want is to have, you know, a consistent style of vintage after vintage.
0: Yeah.
1: It's Tempranillo.
0: Yep.
1: It's 100% Tempranillo, and it's aged for 2 years in American oak. Everything we do at La Rioja Alta is American oak.
0: Yeah. A couple things I just want to delve into. One, 100% Tempranillo. So has that changed over the decades, or has it always been that way? Or what is your thinking about not putting any other varieties in? And two, why American oak?
1: So the recipe of Alberti is 100% Tempranillo. It has always been like this, mm-hmm. and it's probably going to be always like that. We have other wines with our coupage of a blend of different varieties.
0: Yeah.
1: Like Vigna Ardanza, the big brother, has a bit of Grenache. And sorry, what was the second question?
0: Well, about American oak, like people would say, well, why not French oak? And why is that so prominent in Rioja?
1: We believe American oak, when we age the wines for a long time, because at La Rioja Alta we age probably longer than other producers, and we believe that American oak brings that elegance that we need. The softness of the oak and the spiciness, it's much more adapted to the style of wines that we like to make at La Rioja.
0: It's a fantastic wine. You're right on the money in terms of the value that you get in this wine. Last question about it is Reserva. Is it about the time in wood, or is it just a term that you use by selection?
1: No, Reserva in Rioja, it's a regulation. So if you want to call a wine Reserva, you need to age the wine for a minimum of 3 years and at least 12 months in oak.
0: Yeah. Fantastic. Let's move to Galicia, because I'm pretty excited about Albariño, and I know that Albariño has really upped its image in North America, especially in Canada. It seems there's no shortage of people trying to sell Albariño. We're actually making Albariño in British Columbia now, which is amazing. But let's talk about Lugar de Severa and Galicia, and why Albariño? How does it all come together in that region?
1: So Albariño is the most famous grape that we have in Spain, in northwest Spain, Galicia. The appellation is Rías Baixas, and the appellation is made of five subregions. So our wine, Lagar de Severa, is coming from one of the five subregions. It's called Urrosal, mm-hmm. the closest part of Rías Baixas to Portugal. And absolutely right. Albariño is obviously a variety. It's a grape. And it has become a category, you know, worldwide, driven a lot by the sales in the US and in the UK. So it's a wine, it's a category which is growing and developing. Spain has always been a country of red wines.
0: Yeah.
1: And thanks to Albariño, we are demonstrating to the world that we can do high quality whites in Spain. And it's very exciting. I mean, the Albariño grape offers plenty of different profiles, and they're all very, very good.
0: Yeah. In some ways, it reminds me, not in the taste or whatever, but its success reminds me a bit of Sancerre, you know, just this region, you know, coming out at people and really adopting the wine. In this case, using the variety name, but still lots to like about Albariño, and especially about this wine. And of course, Galicia is a cool place, and that's probably the reason why this wine is so mineral and has such a saline character, too, in its finish. I just love it.
1: Absolutely. There is a sub-region in Rías Baixas called Val do Salnés, where we have 30 hectares.
0: Yep.
1: Part of them are going to Lagar de Cervera, and Salnés means salinity. And you're absolutely right. Albariño has a lot of salinity. So nice acidity, salinity. It's very vibrant. It has plenty of white fruit.
0: Yep.
1: It has a bit of volume in the mouth. It's aromatic, nice length. I mean, it ticks all the boxes of the white wine, and it's very enjoyable.
0: And best of all is you can actually buy it in British Columbia, which we really like. Listen, before you go, I want to ask you about, of course, Rioja. When we talk about regions, you know, there's Bordeaux and there's Burgundy, there's Champagne, there's Rioja. There's a long history there. What is it like to work in a place that's so well known, and yet, you know, you're responsible for keeping it so well known, as we say, as the years go by?
1: Absolutely. I mean, It's a very premium region. It's a region that makes great wine. So for me, I'm working on the commercial side of the business. It's kind of it's easy to sell because people recognize Rioja. And we just need to make sure that we sell our wines in the most places and the best places where the consumer can enjoy them. But it's a very nice story to be selling those high profile quality wines in all the world.
0: But not easy. I don't know whether you stay up late at night because it seems like every day consumers want something different or they're looking for something different. And yet, for some reason, some of these classic wines remain stable in the marketplace. Is there something new coming from Rioja, or are you just pretty happy with the way it is right now?
1: You always need to do a bit of innovation. I mean, you always need to adapt a little bit your wines to the consumers. But I think the classical style will always remain there. You know, it's a question, I think, of the age of the consumers, where probably when you're younger, you want to try different things.
0: Yeah.
1: And then you get older and you have your value, you know, that you know it's not going to disappoint you. And
0: yeah.
1: this is your Rioja, your classical style of Rioja. So,
0: yeah. Fantastic. Stefan, it's been great to catch up with you. You've done a great job on these two wines. By the way, for our listeners, you can buy both the Viña Alberti and the Lagar de Severa Albarino here in Vancouver Marketplace in private stores. And sometimes, if you're lucky, you'll find them in government stores as well. Thanks so much for joining us today. We really appreciate your talk and catching up with you. Hope we can meet you sometime in Spain.
1: Whenever you want to come to Spain, you are more than invited at the winery. Thank you for your time. Pleasure.
0: Yeah, thanks so much. That was Stefan Desmarquez. He's the export manager for La Rioja Alta in Spain, one of the great wine regions of the world. There's plenty more coming up on the show. You can catch any of our shows if you miss them on your favorite podcasts.
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0: We're back from the studio deck of BC Food and Wine Radio, and we've a fully stocked refreshment area. We hope you have the same. We're joined by Romain Chevrolet. He's the winemaker at Domaine La Roche. Romain comes from a family of Champagne winemakers. He moved to the Rhone Valley to work as an oenologist in 2018, and he's been with Domaine La Roche since the beginning of July 2023, continuing to reveal the exceptional terroirs and wines with finesse. Here's our conversation with Romain Chevrolet, winemaker, Domaine La Roche. Romain, welcome to the show.
6: Hello, Anthony. Thank you for your invitation.
0: It's great to have you here. You come from a family of Champagne winemakers. originally, and you graduated as an oenologist from Dijon University and trained at Maison Louis Latour and Domaine de Romanée Conti.
6: That's right.
0: That's a high standard.
6: Yes, it starts well.
0: Yeah. Did you learn a lot from those folks?
6: Yes, I learned a lot.
0: Yeah. I mean, it's one thing to be in school. It's another thing to be in the winery, eh?
6: Always, for all the works. So,
0: yeah.
6: But it was, yeah, very, very interesting to work there.
0: Well, today we're going to talk about Chablis. Of course, La Roche is quite famous for that. So maybe we'll start with La Roche. What can you tell our listeners about where are you and what are you about? What is the ethos of La Roche?
6: So Domaine La Roche was established since 1850 in Chablis.
0: Yeah.
6: It's one of the oldest house of Chablis, and we are established in the birthplace of the Chablis wines,
0: yeah,
6: called L'Obédiencerie.
0: Okay.
6: This is the name of
0: easy
6: the
0: for you to say.
6: Yes, L'Obédiencerie, for that means truly, literally, obey to God.
0: Yep.
6: It was the place where the monks used to live and pray,
0: yeah,
6: and make wines also. So this is these monks who created the vineyard.
0: And we know wherever the monks make wine, that's
6: exactly
0: where the best wines are made today. So that's interesting.
6: They started early to make wine, and now we benefit of the knowledges of these people.
0: What's so special about Chablis? Because it's a special place where grapes grow. What can you tell us about the terroir? How does that make the wine?
6: Chablis is very specific. It's northern part of Burgundy, and it's very close to the southern part of Champagne. So you have Kimmeridgian limestone.
0: Mm-hmm.
6: It's a very specific limestone present everywhere in Chablis, a little bit in Sancerre and in Côte des Barres. But for Chablis, it's linked to the minerality.
0: Mm-hmm.
6: And in this limestone, you will find some oysters fossilized called Ezogyra virgula. They are everywhere on the Chablis Premier Cru and Grand Cru subsoil.
0: So, and that means this soil was under the ocean at some point in
6: history. That's it. A long time ago,
0: a
6: million years ago, we were under the sea, not a deep sea, but very hot and with a lot of calcium inside, and all this sediment became fossilized.
0: Yeah.
6: And this limestone is very linked to the minerality you will find in the Chablis wines.
0: Yeah.
6: And also because of the weather we have, it's not the south of France.
0: Yeah.
6: We are very close to Paris. And you can easily imagine we have cold winters, hot summers sometimes,
0: mm-hmm,
6: often rain. So
0: and slippery vineyards.
6: And slippery vineyards as well.
0: They're really hard to walk in the springtime.
6: Yes, and also because we have a lot of steep vineyards.
0: Yeah.
6: Mm-hmm.
0: Okay, well, that's a start. Now, the next thing my listeners would like to know or probably would like to hear about is the structure of the wines in Chablis. So you make Chablis, you make Premier Cru, etc. Tell us a little bit about that, how that works.
6: At Chablis, you will find four appellations. The first one is Petit Chablis, mainly located on the plateau for more than 1,000 hectares.
0: Mm-hmm.
6: And then you will find the Chablis Village appellation, with the main appellation with more than 3,000 hectares.
0: Right.
6: It's mainly located on the coteau, facing west, north, not mainly south.
0: Right.
6: Because
0: so it's cooler.
6: That's cooler, exactly.
0: Yeah.
6: And why? Because all the coteau, all the hills who are facing south or southeast are classified in Premier Cru.
0: Mm-hmm.
6: You will find 17 different Premier Cru in Chablis for, in total, 780 hectares.
0: Yep.
6: And on the top of the top, you will find the Premier, the Grand Cru, for 100 hectares. For everyone, so it's very hard to have them. When you usually have the chance to have Premier Cru and Grand Cru, people keep them for themselves.
0: So if you were to sum it up, if you were talking to my neighbor who didn't know much about Chablis, except he knows that Premier Cru costs X and Grand Cru costs maybe 3 or 4 X, what is it about what's the difference in those wines? How would you explain it?
6: For me, first, the terroir is speaking by the concentration, the intensity of the nose, the smell, all the notes you will find at the inside the glass. Of course, a Grand Cru is always more concentrated, more intense, with more length.
0: Yeah.
6: And the big difference also is the capacity to be aged.
0: Right.
6: I have the chance to open sometimes old vintages at Domaine La Roche. For example, we opened Les Clos 1980, last summer, mm-hmm. and it was so fresh, so good to taste. So I can assure you, Grand Cru can be aged for more than a decade, more two decades.
0: Oh yeah, I'm with you on that.
6: And of course, you can wait 10 years for a Premier Cru,
0: yep.
6: to answer to your point, but you will have more pleasure after 10 years
0: yeah.
6: compared to a Grand Cru.
0: Okay, well, you brought two wines today that we're going to taste, and you've selected the order. So we're going to start with a wine that I understand that this first wine, which is a Lei, I want you to say it, Chanoine. Okay, Lei Chanoine Chablis apparently is going to be sold widely in British Columbia now in the keg, which is fantastic to see a wine of that quality there. But let's talk about this wine. So this is a wine that's marked Chablis only.
6: Yes, Chablis. This is the level of appellation.
0: Mm-hmm.
6: This is one of our entry level, I would say, mm-hmm. For Chablis. I want this cuvée to be very accessible to people, easy and to understand, with an immediate pleasure to the taste. You can open this bottle for any occasion easily at the end of the day to share a glass of wine, to pair seafood, for example. This cuvée is on the fruity notes like apricots, yellow fruits, very drinkable.
0: Very mineral too.
6: And of course, at the end, you will find the minerality.
0: Yeah.
6: The saltiness specific from
0: the Chablis. The saline character, yeah. It's really delicious. It's a very clean, pure wine. It's not easy to make wine like that, I'm sure, but that's got to be the goal.
6: And for to have this kind of profile, I choose only tanks, stainless tank vats
0: fermented.
6: And aged as well, on fine lees, to have a little bit more complexity as well.
0: And is it wild yeast, or do you introduce yeast, or how do you do that?
6: We tried to use the wild yeast, but actually it wasn't a success for us.
0: Yeah.
6: So I will try it in the next years on small batches,
0: yeah.
6: but for this cuvée and all the cuvée we have, it's selected
0: yeah.
6: yeast,
0: yeah.
6: but very neutral. I want the terroir we're speaking,
0: yeah.
6: so I use yeast just to secularize the fermentation
0: yeah.
6: and don't have a specific aroma, for example.
0: Yeah. And at the end of the fermentation and the aging for this Chablis, how long does it stay at the winery? Just
6: At least
0: maybe,
6: 6 months.
0: Yeah,
6: six months before the first release, and then we do the bottling.
0: Stays in the same tank on the lees, or
6: yes,
0: yeah.
6: In fine lees, total lees. I don't move the wine since the fermentation to the end of aging.
0: Right,
6: and of course I taste often the tanks and all the barrels.
0: Yep.
6: So if there is no need to move the wine,
0: yep.
6: I will leave it like this.
0: Do you worry about alcohol at all, or is it whatever it is, or do you have a number, or is that just what you get?
6: At Domaine Lange, we're very attached to the freshness, the minerality, the right balance between ripeness and acidity. So in this way, I'm more focused. My target is 12.5 alcohol.
0: Mm-hmm.
6: It's not my only target. The first thing I'm looking for is the taste of the grapes.
0: Yeah.
6: So I taste all the grapes from all the vineyards we have before taking my decision for the date of harvest.
0: Okay.
6: And in addition, of course, we have analysis, and I like to have wine by 12.5. For me, it's enough.
0: It's enough, yeah, for the freshness. I'm going to come back to the taste in a minute. My guest is Romain Chevrolot. He's the winemaker at Domaine Laroche. Now, we're going to move on to the Premier Cru, which is Les Vaudevilles, which is a very famous piece of dirt. If people don't know, there a number of people can make this wine. You would see Les Vaudevilles on different labels made by different people.
6: Exactly. It's a large Premier Cru, about 40 hectares.
0: Yeah.
6: But we have a couple of owners who own more than
0: half or more.
6: Half, yes, exactly.
0: Yeah.
6: For example, for us, Domaine Laroche, we own 10 hectares on the 40 in
0: yeah.
6: total.
0: Yeah.
6: So it's quite large for us.
0: And do you taste other Vaudevilles all the time, or do you stay on top of that?
6: I do. I try. It's difficult to find, but I have the chance to taste. And finally, this Vaudeville, this Premier Cru, is located in a very clear and narrow valley on a very steep slope.
0: Mm-hmm.
6: It's a cold place. And you have always wine on the tension, minerality, with iodine notes, citrus notes, lime notes.
0: Mm-hmm.
6: It's never the most powerful Premier Cru you will find, but
0: yeah.
6: now with the global warming, I think it's truly important to have it, because I can preserve the fresh, the acidity easier in this place.
0: And you mentioned global warming. What are some of the things you would be doing in the vineyard to protect yourself or to? I mean, you can't go higher. You are where you are, right?
6: Exactly. The vines can't move. So we need to adapt ourselves. We're trying a lot of things. I don't have the solution, but no. I'm trying to we are trying, for example, to making late pruning to not be exposed to the frost,
0: yeah.
6: Or less exposed.
0: Yeah.
6: Of course, we manage to pick earlier to preserve the freshness, but not too earlier because we need something ripe as
0: It'd
6: well.
0: It'd be nice to push it into the fall too when it's cold at night. And
6: exactly. So yeah. It's a lot of things. We adapt also the treatment, the way we work for plugging the soil.
0: Yeah.
6: So
0: it's not an exact science.
6: No, and it's just adaptation.
0: And just for our listeners, how many different Chablis would you labels are you producing at La Roche?
6: A lot, because at the beginning I didn't say it, but we own 90 hectares of
0: okay.
6: vineyard,
0: yeah.
6: with more than 18 of Premier Cru and 6 of Grand Cru.
0: Wow.
6: So that's a lot. And we are able to make 12 different Premier Cru
0: wow.
6: at Domaine La Roche.
0: That's
6: so
0: fantastic.
6: That's one of the best range of the village.
0: Yeah.
6: And we make 4 cuvées of Les Grand Cru with 3 different climates.
0: I'm going to ask you a question that I always hate when they ask me, but do you have a favorite one of the climats that you make that you really are attached to?
6: I have one.
0: Yeah.
6: I have one who is in my mind. It's Monte de Tonnerre.
0: Oh, yeah.
6: One who is facing Les Blanchots Grand Cru. I like this climate. Why? Because it's always ripe, but you have a very high sensation of minerality and saltiness at the end
0: yeah.
6: of the palate, who brings back you to Chablis. So I truly like this Monte de Tonnerre.
0: That was Romain Chevrolat, winemaker Domaine La Roche. Up next, more with Romain as we switch gears, and from Burgundy we travel directly south to talk about the Domaine La Roche project, Mas Le Chevalier, in the heart of the Languedoc region.
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0: We're back, and as we continue our discussion with Romain Chevrolat, winemaker of Domaine La Roche, after chatting about Burgundy wines, we talked about wines from further south in the Languedoc. La Roche is a story of boldness, and in the 90s, The house made a strong strategic choice to establish itself in the south of France when many others had decided it was too warm. They established Mas Le Chevalier near Béziers with high-altitude vineyards where cool climates and limestone soils were the perfect choice for Chardonnay to express itself with precision, elegance, and freshness in the south of France. Now more with Romain Chevrolet, winemaker, Domaine Laroche, and Mas Le Chevalier. We're heading down to the south of France, where Michel Laroche decided he wanted to do some business. I think he made a good decision. Who is Michel Laroche? What can you tell our listeners about him?
6: Michel Laroche was the guy who he was the heir of Domaine Laroche in the middle of the 60s, and he started to develop the estate.
0: Yep.
6: And then he was, for me, a visionary to start the sales out of France, and very good in marketing as well, and the quality for the quality of the wines. So he developed a lot the brand.
0: Yeah.
6: And unfortunately for him, he has to sold the company in 2010, but he has before that a lot of good ideas.
0: Well, they kept his name, so they must have liked what he was doing.
6: Yeah. Exactly.
0: We're going to go down the south of France. In general, I mean, you're working up in Chablis. It's a whole different ball game. But how do you interface with them? Do you guys taste together? Tell us a little bit about the original property was Mas Le Chevalier?
6: Mas Le Chevalier,
0: yeah.
6: Exactly.
0: So tell us about how it's evolved.
6: So the decision was made to create another winery in the south of France, nearby Béziers, in Pays d'Oc, called Mas Le Chevalier, with the same philosophy to recreate the Burgundian style with the Burgundian varieties, Chardonnay and Pinot Noir. And we have Géraud Blanc, who is the winemaker at Domaine at Mas Le Chevalier.
0: Yeah.
6: He's working at full time there. And we spend a lot of time together to, you know, taste each other's productions, share ideas, projects. So it's a colleague, actually.
0: And that winery name has disappeared now. We see in North America, we see the name Laroche on the wines from the south.
6: Exactly. You can see Laroche with the same construction as the all label at Domaine Laroche.
0: Yeah, from the Domaine Laroche.
6: But you can easily recognize the Mas Le Chevalier draw on the etiquette on the label.
0: Yeah.
6: And it's also right here on the top of the bottle, just next to the vintage.
0: Yeah. And it has cypress trees, it looks like, beside it.
6: Yes?
0: Yeah.
6: You think so?
0: The little cypress trees that we don't see on the Domaine. So.
6: Exactly.
0: Okay, tell us about the south of France, because it's evolved. Like, you know, back in the day, it was the biggest production of ordinary wines, and we had a lot of them in this marketplace selling for next to nothing. That's all changed. A lot of people are interested in moving up and changing the way. What are they doing there? Obviously, you're getting more acid out of your wines. What are some of the things that you have to do now to work in the south?
6: More and more, the key for south of France, because of the global warming, of course, we need to source the grapes in better places with freshness, places in altitude, about 400 meters of elevation, because these places are more able to produce freshness into the grapes. Usually we have three regions for sourcing the grapes,
0: right?
6: Like Vallée de l'Orbe, nearby Montpellier as well, and also the terroir of Limoux, like Haute Vallée and so on. So Limoux is very famous for Blanquette and
0: sparkling wine. Yeah.
6: So you may imagine it's also useful for us to find fresh Chardonnay.
0: Chardonnay, yeah, exactly. And you brought one today, so I want to talk about this one. It's a 2024 Laroche Chardonnay. The first thing I would say to our listeners is it's $22.99, so it's a fantastic price for a French Chardonnay, which you have, I would never say it, but you said it's Burgundian style. because I'm not allowed to say that. But yeah, it's super fresh, eh?
6: Yeah, this is the goal of this cuvée. The spirit is to have a wine very accessible, fresh,
0: yeah,
6: on the fruity notes.
0: Yeah.
6: Something also easy drinking for people, easy, available by the price you mentioned. So
0: yeah.
6: For this this cuvée, there is no malolactic, a short aging in tanks,
0: yeah,
6: about four and 6 months. So you have something very accessible to people.
0: Now you say no malolactic. For our listeners, no malolactic means that you don't try to reduce the acidity in the wine, right? Maybe
6: yes.
0: You could explain what
6: exactly
0: malolactic fermentation is.
6: The fermentation, malolactic, is a natural process where the bacteria into the wines are going to hit one acid, one strong acid, the malic acid. This is the same you can find in green apple, for example. So very very acidic, very aggressive, and they will transform it into another acid called lactic, less acidic.
0: Like milk, the acid in milk.
6: Exactly.
0: Yeah. So, much softer.
6: It's something we do usually in the northern part of France because we are higher in acidity, naturally.
0: Yeah.
6: But
0: you don't have to do it down there.
6: Exactly. So for the southern France, we need to preserve this natural acidity.
0: My take is that it's more red apple, that you get a little riper fruit in this wine, but it still has some minerality in it, some freshness, which I don't know. Is it from Limoux or from that area? Or
6: Mainly Limoux, yes.
0: Yeah.
6: So you will find some limestone in this
0: terroir
6: and higher altitude as well.
0: Yeah.
6: So, and Vallée de l'Orbe, which is also fresh and in altitude.
0: And you say it's kind of fun to serve it with a white Burgundy, maybe something from Mâcon or I don't know, and let people have some fun with it.
6: Yeah, it's something to trap your friends doing a blend tasting.
0: Yeah, why not?
6: I like to do, but no offense to the other Burgundy wines. It's completely different, of course, but you can feel the philosophy, the filiation between these two regions.
0: I'm going to slip it in with some BC wines this week. If you have a chance going around the room, there's some very interesting Chardonnays now in BC that are much more mineral-driven and pretty exciting.
6: I will take time to taste.
0: Very cool climate.
6: With pleasure.
0: Yeah. Now you brought a Pinot Noir. Everybody loves Pinot Noir, and I would think it's almost impossible to make Pinot Noir down south. Well, how are you doing it?
6: Same approach. We are looking for freshness, purity of the fruit, something very very delicate on the palate. So for this, this is the same approach, looking for grapes nearby Limoux, Orbe Valley, short aging, not too much extraction during the maceration. And in this way, you will have soft tannins, something very well integrated, not too aggressive on the palate. And a wine you can open for all the occasions.
0: Yeah.
6: I don't have the price in mind, but
0: it's the same price, $22.99. Yeah, same as the Chardonnay. Yeah,
6: something accessible.
0: Yeah, this is a drier in the back end, like it's an earthier style, but it's still only medium weight. I was thinking it could be more. Like it's a slightly richer style maybe than we see in California Pinot or maybe some Central Otago, but it's not. It really has more of a Burgundy bent to it, so it's really well made. And they make other wines there as well, eh?
6: Yes.
0: What are they exploring down there in La Roche?
6: The other cuvées are made at Master Chevalier are these two cuvées, Chardonnay and Pinot Noir, but with an aging in oak.
0: Yeah.
6: They are called Reserve, Chardonnay Reserve, and Pinot Noir Reserve, again, in the Burgundian style.
0: Sure.
6: They have also some different varieties, some Syrah, just a little bit, but the most of the production are focused on the Chardonnay and Pinot Noir, mainly Chardonnay, honestly.
0: Yeah, well, Syrah should do well down there in some of the spots.
6: Yeah, it's good, and it's also something very historic for Master Chevalier, so we still produce some.
0: Yeah. Well, it's great to catch up with you. Do you have a chance to taste many wines from around the world when you're in France? Or
6: in France, it's more difficult because we are mainly focused on France, French wines. But I like to travel like this to represent the Domaine Laroche, because I have the opportunity to opportunity to taste different regions, taste different countries.
0: Well, I encourage you to taste some of the Pinot Noir and Chardonnay that's here from British Columbia. I think you'll be quite impressed.
6: So from Okanagan Valley, that's
0: it? Mostly, well, actually from Vancouver Island, too, is very high mineral content. So I would go, there's a couple wineries from there. I can point them to you later, but
6: I'm
0: sure.
6: I'm interested.
0: Yeah, you'd be interested. Thanks so much for joining us today. It's a real pleasure to talk to you. Next time I'm in Chablis, I'm going to come and find you and taste all 12 of those Premier Crus. Could be a fun tasting.
6: It will be a pleasure. Don't hesitate. We make visits every day.
0: Enjoy your time in Vancouver.
6: I will. Thanks so much.
0: Thank you for
6: invitation.
0: Yeah. That was Romain Chevrolet. He is the chief winemaker at Domaine La Roche, but for the moment we were talking about the wines from down south, now sold under the pure label of La Roche Wines. Coming up next, Nicolas Villalon, he joins us. He's the general manager in Canada for Advini. We're focusing on a company and its past and present. We'll explore Jean-Jean family story, which is quite a famous one, and other brands that sit under the Advini umbrella.
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0: We are back on this summer's day, and we're taking you back to spring when the Vancouver National Wine Festival brought us numerous wineries from the theme region of France. We're joined by Nicolas Villalon. He's the general manager in Canada for Advini Wines. He brings us up to speed on the heritage of the Jean-Jean family, a renowned sixth-generation French winemaking dynasty celebrated for shaping the viticultural landscape of the Languedoc region. Here's our conversation with Nicolas Villalon. Great to see you. We're going to talk about a company today with the same name twice, Jean-Jean.
10: Yes.
0: That's an unusual name. It's an unusual company.
10: Yeah.
0: What should our listeners know about it?
10: Unusual name for us here in Canada, but a very, very well-known company when you go to France, especially in the Languedoc region. So Jean-Jean family is actually eponymous with Languedoc, over 150 years of winemaking history over there. Today, Advini is the name of the organization, but it was named the Vignoble Jean-Jean for a number of years prior. And today, the Jean-Jean family is very much still involved at every level of the organization, with the sixth generation of winemakers and Brigitte Jean-Jean making our wines over there.
0: Sixth generation.
10: Absolutely.
0: Wow.
10: We can even say seventh generation. Her son, Hugo, just joined our team here in Canada as a graphic designer.
0: Oh, wow. That's great. Yeah, is the name still on the label? Like, we used to have labels with Jean-Jean on it, so that's still out there.
10: Yeah, absolutely. Today, Advini is 23 independently managed wineries across France and South Africa, but we do have a number of them that are falling under the Jean-Jean label. And then we have two different activities where we are grower winemakers as well as more of a négociant site.
0: But they're pretty religious about leaving them to do their own thing, right? I mean, there's synergies in finance and all that stuff, but when it comes to the wine, it all needs to be separate.
10: 100%. Every single one of the regions are completely independently managed with their own general managers, and their approach to winemaking is completely independent. The way they report any of their activities is completely independent. Makes for a bit of a mess to put all together at the end of the year, but what it does is that it keeps every wine very authentic to its region and to its style.
0: Well, you had a couple of wines today. I want to talk about these regionally. We're going to start in the Languedoc. What's your thoughts about where the Languedoc is today and how it's positioned in the wine market now?
10: Yeah, absolutely. To me, Languedoc plays such a huge role in the wine industry reinventing itself.
0: Yeah.
10: And the fun part is it's done that before. So it's not their first take at that cycle. And what I mean by that is you go back in the 1970s when the Languedoc region was synonymous with over-extraction and industrialization. Very quickly after that, through the 1990s, you started seeing the Languedoc become more of a kind of farmer-first type of wine region with organic certification becoming a little bit more popular and a little bit more available.
0: Yeah.
10: Today, I believe that Languedoc, the role that it plays, especially for the French vineyard, is to bring back fun into the glass and bring back kind of the easy access and casual element.
0: And the art de vivre and the rural, the luxe rural, all that.
10: Exactly, exactly. Yeah. Just because it's such a fantastic, chill, low-key type of region out of France. If you've been there, it's you go there and the rhythm is just not the same as you get everywhere else in the world. And they're able to translate that into wines that bring fun, all while not compromising on the seriousness of making the wine.
0: Yeah. But, you know, underneath that, like Jean-Jean, say, Bertrand, the Moss family, they're really pushing Languedoc. They want it to be thought of like the Rhone, like Bordeaux, like Burgundy, like why not? And it's and so much bigger, too. There's so much of that wine around.
10: Absolutely.
0: And at the top end now, even a small percentage is a lot of quality wine.
10: 100%. I mean, there's a pride that comes with the Languedoc region. They're not trying to be another region. They know who they are, and that's what they want to do.
0: Yeah.
10: And today, they're very proud of their ability to make wines that are super casual, what we call vin de table, but also the cru of the Languedoc region are bringing in popularity.
0: Yeah.
10: And so balancing that act of being, you know, fine edge grower winemakers in the cru, but also making wines that are affordable and high quality is a fantastic thing to be able
0: to
10: do.
0: Well, you brought a fun bottle today, so we're going to move to that with a barely any color, which is something I'm attracted to. There's a big controversy about wines without color.
10: Yeah.
0: I'm totally attracted to these wines. I don't think I can drink a rosé that has any substantial color.
10: Mm-hmm.
0: It's not a good thing for a critic, but it's the way it is. Let's talk about this wine with the very strange LYV label.
10: Absolutely live here. So we are in the Languedoc region as it with a Pays d'Oc IGP.
0: Yeah.
10: And live is a perfect example of what I was just talking about, of wines that bring fun back to the table, all while keeping the serious aspect of winemaking intact.
0: Yeah.
10: And this is produced by the famille Jean-Jean. So this is a rosé that is very, very light in color, as you said, and is an evolution of a trend that Jean-Jean played an intricate part in making happen by developing the gris from the Camargue region.
0: Yep.
10: And so that's an evolution of that. The winemaking here is taken over by Ian Munson, who is our in-house a master of wine and enologist for this particular cuvée.
0: Yeah.
10: He approaches it with Grenache, Syrah, Saint-Saulve, all very, very well-known varietals from the region, but for him it's all about making his guilty pleasure wine is what he calls it. Ian, British gentleman, he says it's way too warm for me here in the Languedoc region, and so when I drink my rosé, I want to have the type of rosé that I don't feel too bad about putting a couple of ice cubes in it,
0: right?
10: But then if it's already at the right temperature, I want it to be fantastic dry and have a lot of fruity elements.
0: Well, like this one.
10: Yes.
0: This wine's unbelievable. Like, it just, you just, you smell it and you go, oh man, like, I hope this, is this going to be sweet? Like, it's just so beautiful on the nose. And then you drink it and it's just perfectly dry, crisp and crunchy. Like, actually, it's just a fantastic rosé. I have not had this wine ever.
10: Yeah.
0: And in an interesting bottle, I guess it appeals to a sector. Like, why would they do this bottle?
10: So wine, one of the things about wine that we never want to forget is that it's part of a lifestyle. It's part of telling a story of who you are. You put a bottle of wine on the table.
0: Oh, come on. Really? Wine's a part of lifestyle. Wow.
10: Right? Isn't it something that you want to be able to bring into your intimacy, the special times you share with your loved ones and friends?
0: Sure.
10: And so it tells a little bit something about either yourself or the moment you're having it in. This one, the bottles, is not only a beautiful design, it actually is a bottle that was designed by a French artist that won a prize on kind of the most exceptional design element for a new wine bottle. Wow. And it's all about saying, hey, this is fun. This is not meant to be taken too seriously.
0: Yep.
10: But then we also want to make sure that the wine inside lives up to what the expectations are.
0: I just love that. Way to go. That's a real winner. Our guest is Nicholas Violon. He's the general manager for Advini Wines in Canada. He's brought a couple wines today. We just finished with the Lib wine. Is it non-vintage or vintage?
10: It's a non-vintage rosé.
0: Non-vintage rosé, okay. But now we're going to move to Bordeaux.
10: Yes.
0: And, well, we talked earlier to Chris Hofmeister about these kind of wines. In fact, we mentioned this wine. This is a really solid wine now. It's come of age. It always has been good, but now it seems like it has its time. What can you tell us about the Tache d'Eau?
10: Yeah, so it's a great segue because we started by talking about the Jean-Jean family. And when Jean-Jean decided to expand their operations beyond the confines of Languedoc,
0: yeah,
10: that's when they transformed into the Advini group.
0: Right.
10: Jean-Jean was just so synonymous with Languedoc that it was important for them to come up with that new identity that spoke to their expansion beyond their original borders.
0: Right.
10: And in 2006, they acquired Antoine Mouex Properties, a group of vineyards out in the Bordeaux region.
0: Sure.
10: Their idea when they purchased those properties was to rebuild them from the ground up in terms of how they value the vineyards and how they approach winemaking. Early 2000 was one of those years where you saw a concentration of the successes of Bordeaux across, call it 25 chateaus and label, right? Everybody else kind of struggled. You started seeing a lot of that ripping out of the vineyards that has accelerated in the recent years.
0: Yeah.
10: The bet that Advini was making at that time was that by reinvesting massively into those vineyards, they were going to be able to make world-class level wines.
0: Yeah.
10: What you have here is the 2018 vintage from Tache d'Eau. So that's the second vintage that was overseen completely by Advini.
0: Mm-hmm.
10: The 2017 one being, you know, we all know what happened in 2017 in Bordeaux.
0: Yeah.
10: But so for me, this is kind of the first expression of the impact that Advini had on the winemaking of this particular cuvée, and hence why it is seeing its coming of age.
0: Yeah.
10: Beautiful winery that's located in a very unusual part of Médoc on the Plateau de Bégadin, which is a very rich limestone soil with a very shallow topsoil of clay.
0: Mm-hmm.
10: So it allows for fantastic drainage.

0: approach to winemaking now, the reinvestment that we've made. We now have, you know, very old Cabernet Sauvignon vines on an average over 40 years. And we really put kind of that modern style of Bordeaux-based Cabernet Sauvignon in the bottle.
1: This wine is so clean, and yet it's 2018, so let's say it is a 10-year wine. Probably will peak at that point or sit on the peak. But that's the kind of wine that's affordable. Like, you know, everybody talks about the big names, but they never drink them. Lafite, Margaux, Mouton, they can't afford them. So this is, if you want to get back into Bordeaux, this is kind of the level that you should look at.
0: Exactly.
1: And you'll be shocked by the quality of them. Because, frankly, in 1970 and early 80s, these wines were not that interesting. But as you say, this has been rebuilt, and you can tell it's a modern style and delicious right now.
0: Really glad you like it. It's definitely not a cellar queen. It's meant to be drank at this point, and it's going to get a little bit better still.
1: It's, you know, tags in about $42, but for people that you know, people are buying BC red blends that are much more than that. And this is the real thing. It's really got the grace and the elegance, which, you know, sets Bordeaux apart from many other people blending red wines. Really great to catch up with you.
0: Thank you for having me.
1: Yeah, lovely tasting, fantastic rosé, and a beautiful Bordeaux, folks. Both from the Jean-Jean folks who are working like mad.
0: Yep, absolutely.
1: Which means you're working like mad.
0: Some would say so.
1: Okay, thanks so much, Nicholas.
0: Thank you for having me, Anthony.
1: Yeah. That was Nicholas Villalon, General Manager Canada for Advini Wines, and that's a wrap for this week's show. Thanks for listening, and remember, if you miss any part of the show, it's available wherever you get your podcasts. 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
1: 10 years ago, Canada stopped what it was doing and turned toward Kingston, Ontario. One band, one unforgettable goodbye. On August 20th, we'll revisit that same stage. The Final Curtain, 10 years later, brings the Tragically Hip's legendary final set list on this station, song by song. 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The Tragically Hip, The Final Curtain, 10 years later.
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1: It's one of the most popular sports invented by a Canadian, basketball. 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
1: Wiwani Hot Springs Provincial Park near Kitimat is a little off the beaten track. Named after Wiwani Creek, a Haisla word meaning many creeks, the baths were built in the 90s and became a provincial park in 2004, offering a serene escape into nature. The hot springs are traditionally used by the Haisla people for hygienic, medicinal, ritual, and recreational purposes. And one more thing, Wiwani is only accessible by boat, but once you get there, you'll realize it was well worth the trip.
0: Taking you higher.
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1: 10 years ago, Canada stopped what it was doing and turned toward Kingston, Ontario. One band, one unforgettable goodbye. On August 20th, we'll revisit that same stage. The Final Curtain, 10 years later, brings the Tragically Hip's legendary final set list on this station, song by song. 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The Tragically Hip, The Final Curtain, 10 years later.
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1: You love living in Kitimat, but have you ever wondered how our town came to get its name? Well, the word Kitimat comes from the Tsimshian description of the Haisla people, Gitimat, which means people of the snow. With an average of 300 centimeters of the white stuff each year, and an average temperature of -5 in the winter, the name Kitimat seems quite fitting.
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1: 10 years ago, Canada stopped what it was doing and turned toward Kingston, Ontario. 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On August 20th, we'll revisit that same stage. The Final Curtain, 10 years later, brings the Tragically Hip's legendary final set list on this station, song by song. Listen here. Thursday, August 20th, from 3 to 6 p.m. The music, the memories, the moment. The Tragically Hip, The Final Curtain, 10 years later.
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1: There's a world of animals to see. Many animal lovers spend tens of thousands of dollars and book months, if not years, in advance so they can travel far and wide to find rare species of their favorite creatures. Yet, there's a world of animals to see close to home. From soaring bald eagles to sharp-toothed porpoises to cream-colored Komodo bears that most of the world could only dream of seeing firsthand on wildlife tours that leave and arrive in Kitimat.
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1: Sometimes towns and cities are created around landmarks or natural formations, but Kitimat was different. Beginning in 1949, the Kitimat project was completed in 5 years and included a dam, tunnel, powerhouse, transmission line, smelter, and finally, Kitimat itself, becoming BC's first planned community. The town plan was considered revolutionary, as were the pioneer engineering feats used. The Kitimat project and town it created remain a model of modern Canadian ingenuity.
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1: 10 years ago, Canada stopped what it was doing and turned toward Kingston, Ontario. One band, one unforgettable goodbye. On August 20th, we'll revisit that same stage. The Final Curtain, 10 years later, brings the Tragically Hip's legendary final set list on this station, song by song. 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The Tragically Hip, The Final Curtain, 10 years later.
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1: I'm Darren Bain. The Fort St. John RCMP are investigating a shooting that took place Friday evening, marking the third shooting in the community since July 22nd. Police say at around 10, multiple reports were received of shots being fired in the 8800 block of 107A Avenue. Based on the current information, it's believed to have been a targeted incident, although no suspects have been identified at the time. Mounties say the increase in firearm-related incidents is a significant concern, adding the repeated use of firearms presents an unacceptable risk to public safety and will continue to be a major investigative priority. Anyone with information related to any of the firearm-related incidents is asked to contact the Fort St. John RCMP. More wildfire evacuees in BC were allowed to return home on Saturday as emergency officials downgraded orders to alerts. Hundreds of evacuees returned in the Clinton area after being forced from their homes over the Pear Lake wildfire in late July. Highway 97 near Cache Creek, which had been shut down as a result of the fire, fully reopened during the afternoon. Thousands of other residents also returned to their homes near Summerland and West Kelowna as orders were downgraded to alerts. Meanwhile, many fruit growers in the Summerland area are anxiously awaiting to find out the toll wildfires have had on their crops. The Bald Range wildfire forced the evacuation of the entire district of Summerland at the height of peach harvest season. Adrian Arts, head of the BC Fruit Growers Association, says the province is offering some immediate resources for farmers affected by the fires, but he says the provincial support program for fruit growers are falling short.
2: You know, after multiple years of challenges, those programs are just not working anymore.
1: He says the fires are another blow after years of intense heat events, cold snaps, and drought. There is the real possibility that Donald Trump's new wave of threatened tariffs could kick in this coming Wednesday. Canada and the U.S. still not close to a deal. But Canada-U.S. trade

0: Lawyers blame an influx of applications on the Trump administration's controversial policies, as well as Ottawa's Bill C-3, opening the door to Canadian citizenship for those with ancestors in the country. I'm Darren Bain.
1: Summit weather.
0: Taking a look outside, a chance of showers and a high of 15 for Prince Rupert on Monday. Mainly cloudy and 24 in Terrace and Kitimat that day as well. More cloud and showers to start the week, but it should be sunny in the middle part of the week. Temperatures in the high to mid-teens for Prince Rupert and mid-20s for Terrace and Kitimat.
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Honky Cat, recorded at Honky Chateau, Elton John. Good morning. I'm Steve Little. How are you? I hope you had a great weekend. Congratulations to the Johnsons. Jacobs, they got married over the weekend, and lots of fun in Kitimat. Outdoors and beautiful weather. Coming up this hour, how do we know it is so close to fall? Well, we'll tell you how in just a little bit. We've got Paola's coming up, but right now it's Human Race. This is Red Rider, right here, up on the summit. Good morning.

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2: You may see Steve as a mountain of a man, but to his mom, he'll always be little Stevie. Aww.

Another one bites the dust, and Queen, well, it hasn't completely bitten the dust yet. In fact, it's still out of control of wildfire going on between Terrace and Prince Rupert, just off of the highway. Now, it currently is 0.3 of a hectare, and it was updated at 8:21 last night. So we're just keeping an eye out again. It's a fire that's on the way to Prince Rupert, between Prince Rupert and Terrace. Weatherman and the BC Fire Service basically saying it is currently out of control, but we'll update you as we continue this morning. Let's continue now with Gin Blossoms, Hey Jealousy, at 6:21, right here, up on the summit.

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1: I'm Darren Bain. The Fort St. John RCMP are investigating a shooting that took place Friday evening, marking the third shooting in the community since July 22nd. Police say at around 10, multiple reports were received of shots being fired in the 8800 block of 107A Avenue. Based on the current information, it's believed to have been a targeted incident, although no suspects have been identified at the time. Mounties say the increase in firearm-related incidents is a significant concern, adding the repeated use of firearms presents an unacceptable risk to public safety and will continue to be a major investigative priority. Anyone with information related to any of the firearm-related incidents is asked to contact the Fort St. John RCMP. More wildfire evacuees in BC were allowed to return home on Saturday as emergency officials downgraded orders to alerts. Hundreds of evacuees returned in the Clinton area after being forced from their homes over the Pear Lake wildfire in late July. Highway 97 near Cache Creek, which had been shut down as a result of the fire, fully reopened during the afternoon. Thousands of other residents also returned to their homes near Summerland and West Kelowna as orders were downgraded to alerts. Meanwhile, many fruit growers in the Summerland area are anxiously awaiting to find out the toll wildfires have had on their crops. The Bald Range wildfire forced the evacuation of the entire district of Summerland at the height of peach harvest season. Adrian Arts, head of the BC Fruit Growers Association, says the province is offering some immediate resources for farmers affected by the fires, but he says the provincial support program for fruit growers are falling short.
2: You know, after multiple years of challenges, those programs are just not working anymore.
1: He says the fires are another blow after years of intense heat events, cold snaps, and drought. There is the real possibility that Donald Trump's new wave of threatened tariffs could kick in this coming Wednesday. Canada and the U.S. still not close to a deal. But Canada-U.S. Trade Minister Dominic LeBlanc and Chief Trade Negotiator Janice Charette are both in Washington still working to head off the new tariffs, levies that would target $2 billion worth of Canadian electronics, booze, dairy, and other products. Canada also wants the Americans to ease earlier tariffs slapped on steel, aluminum, autos, and softwood lumber, the so-called Section 232 tariffs. And it's taking longer for someone who wants to become a Canadian citizen to officially be one. Individuals trying to obtain an official government certificate confirming they're a Canadian citizen now having to wait more than 2 years for their applications to be processed. Immigration lawyers blame an influx of applications on the Trump administration's controversial policies, as well as Ottawa's Bill C-3, opening the door to Canadian citizenship for those with ancestors in the country. I'm Darren Bain.
0: Summit Weather.
1: Taking a look outside, a chance of showers and a high of 15 for Prince Rupert on Monday. Mainly cloudy and 24 in Terrace and Kitimat that day as well. More cloud and showers to start the week, but it should be sunny in the middle part of the week. Temperatures in the high to mid-teens for Prince Rupert and mid-20s for Terrace and Kitimat.
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Informer and snow. Even though with an artist like that, winter, well, it's a long way away. But thaw may not be. It seems that, well, this is kind of our early fall alert. What is it? Pumpkins. Yep, another pumpkin alert. It seems Starbucks will bring back pumpkin spice latte on August 25th, signaling the unofficial start of fall for many coffee lovers. Oh, although we don't have it here, but another way a lot of people measure fall, at least down south, is a pumpkin returning to Dunkin' Donuts menu. So pumpkin spice, well, it'll be here the last third or fourth week. The unofficial start of fall. Oh, boy. Well, for others, I guess it's school. Take me to church. Here's Hoosier. Summit.

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0: certainly was in the right.
1: Yeah, it's definitely like he's cruising for cruising.
2: Money and Pink Floyd. I'm Steve Little. Well, it's 16 at the Terrace Kitimat Airport right now. Warm this morning, but only a high of 22 today, with cloudy skies expected throughout the day today. So, at least we get a bit of a relief from the heat. But, it is warm this morning. Young and Restless, here's Prism. Up here on the summit.

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1: It's time to round up your favorite cowpokes for the 2026 Bulkley Valley Exhibition, August 27th to 30th. 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
1: I'm Darren Bain. The Fort St. John RCMP are investigating a shooting that took place Friday evening, marking the third shooting in the community since July 22nd. Police say at around 10, multiple reports were received of shots being fired in the 8800 block of 107A Avenue. Based on the current information, it's believed to have been a targeted incident, although no suspects have been identified at the time. Mounties say the increase in firearm-related incidents is a significant concern, adding the repeated use of firearms presents an unacceptable risk to public safety and will continue to be a major investigative priority. Anyone with information related to any of the firearm-related incidents is asked to contact the Fort St. John RCMP. More wildfire evacuees in BC were allowed to return home on Saturday as emergency officials downgraded orders to alerts. Hundreds of evacuees returned in the Clinton area after being forced from their homes over the Pear Lake wildfire in late July. Highway 97 near Cache Creek, which had been shut down as a result of the fire, fully reopened during the afternoon. Thousands of other residents also returned to their homes near Summerland and West Kelowna as orders were downgraded to alerts. Meanwhile, many fruit growers in the Summerland area are anxiously awaiting to find out the toll wildfires have had on their crops. The Bald Range wildfire forced the evacuation of the entire district of Summerland at the height of peach harvest season. Adrian Arts, head of the BC Fruit Growers Association, says the province is offering some immediate resources for farmers affected by the fires, but he says the provincial support program for fruit growers are falling short.
2: You know, after multiple years of challenges, those programs are just not working anymore.
1: He says the fires are another blow after years of intense heat events, cold snaps, and drought. There is the real possibility that Donald Trump's new wave of threatened tariffs could kick in this coming Wednesday. Canada and the U.S. still not close to a deal. But Canada-U.S. Trade Minister Dominic LeBlanc and Chief Trade Negotiator Janice Charette are both in Washington still working to head off the new tariffs, levies that would target $2 billion worth of Canadian electronics, booze, dairy, and other products. Canada also wants the Americans to ease earlier tariffs slapped on steel, aluminum, autos, and softwood lumber, the so-called Section 232 tariffs. And it's taking longer for someone who wants to become a Canadian citizen to officially be one. Individuals trying to obtain an official government certificate confirming they're a Canadian citizen now having to wait more than 2 years for their applications to be processed. Immigration lawyers blame an influx of applications on the Trump administration's controversial policies

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1: 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Yeah!

Crazy Train, Ozzy Osbourne. Good morning. I'm Steve Little. We are up here on the summit. There's a way to wake you up in the morning, hey? This hour, we'll talk more about the fire on the highway between Terrace and Prince Rupert and get you an update according to the BC Wildlife Service.

0: We're going to talk about a burglar who, in the course of doing what he was doing, decided to do something kind of stupid. We'll get to that forecast for you. But right now, it's patience. Guns N' Roses, right here, up on the summit. Morning.
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1: Just south of Kitimat, follow the path on a short hike into the trees, climb the rugged staircase carved into the hillside, and let the sound of rushing water guide you to breathtaking Moore Creek Falls. A photographer's delight, you'll love the opportunity to document the beauty of the falls year-round. 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Isn't it time you discovered Moore Creek Falls?
0: Mornings with Steve Little.
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7:19 with the Deuces Loose. Jerry Deuce set and Mama let him play. I'm Steve Little, 16 degrees at the Terrace Kitimat Airport under cloudy skies. Cloudy skies expected for the rest of the day with a high just up to 22 today. That sharp-dressed man, here's ZZ Top. I'm Steve Little on the summit.

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1: I'm Darren Bain. The Fort St. John RCMP are investigating a shooting that took place Friday evening, marking the third shooting in the community since July 22nd. Police say at around 10, multiple reports were received of shots being fired in the 8800 block of 107A Avenue. Based on the current information, it's believed to have been a targeted incident, although no suspects have been identified at the time. Mounties say the increase in firearm-related incidents is a significant concern, adding the repeated use of firearms presents an unacceptable risk to public safety and will continue to be a major investigative priority. Anyone with information related to any of the firearm-related incidents is asked to contact the Fort St. John RCMP. More wildfire evacuees in BC were allowed to return home on Saturday as emergency officials downgraded orders to alerts. Hundreds of evacuees returned in the Clinton area after being forced from their homes over the Pear Lake wildfire in late July. Highway 97 near Cache Creek, which had been shut down as a result of the fire, fully reopened during the afternoon. Thousands of other residents also returned to their homes near Summerland and West Kelowna as orders were downgraded to alerts. Meanwhile, many fruit growers in the Summerland area are anxiously awaiting to find out the toll wildfires have had on their crops. The Bald Range wildfire forced the evacuation of the entire district of Summerland at the height of peach harvest season. Adrian Arts, head of the BC Fruit Growers Association, says the province is offering some immediate resources for farmers affected by the fires, but he says the provincial support program for fruit growers are falling short.
2: You know, after multiple years of challenges, those programs are just not working anymore.
1: He says the fires are another blow after years of intense heat events, cold snaps, and drought. There is the real possibility that Donald Trump's new wave of threatened tariffs could kick in this coming Wednesday. Canada and the U.S. still not close to a deal. But Canada-U.S. Trade Minister Dominic LeBlanc and Chief Trade Negotiator Janice Charette are both in Washington still working to head off the new tariffs, levies that would target $2 billion worth of Canadian electronics, booze, dairy, and other products. Canada also wants the Americans to ease earlier tariffs slapped on steel, aluminum, autos, and softwood lumber, the so-called Section 232 tariffs. And it's taking longer for someone who wants to become a Canadian citizen to officially be one. Individuals trying to obtain an official government certificate confirming they're a Canadian citizen now having to wait more than 2 years for their applications to be processed. Immigration lawyers blame an influx of applications on the Trump administration's controversial policies, as well as Ottawa's Bill C-3, opening the door to Canadian citizenship for those with ancestors in the country. I'm Darren Bain.
0: Summit Weather.
1: Taking a look outside, a chance of showers and a high of 15 for Prince Rupert on Monday. Mainly cloudy and 24 in Terrace and Kitimat that day as well. More cloud and showers to start the week, but it should be sunny in the middle part of the week. Temperatures in the high to mid-teens for Prince Rupert and mid-20s for Terrace and Kitimat.
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4: Hi,

Yeah, we got three tickets to the Brand Van concert happening this Monday night at the Pacific Palisades. You can all in if you want to answer a couple of questions. Mainly, what is

Drinking in L.A. right here. Up on the summit at 7:37, while having a look at the B.C. Wildlife Service site, the fire continues to be out of control between Terrace and Prince Rupert. Now it's, this was from 8:21 last night. They haven't updated it from yesterday. It was 0.3 of a hectare then, but it continues to burn. And of course, as we get more details, we will pass it on to you, of course. Let's continue with Getting Lucky with Ferrell and Daft Punk on the summit.

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Show Me the Way, and Peter Frampton, and this definitely is not the way. It seems police awakened and arrested a 21-year-old burglar found sleeping in the bedroom of a home that he was robbing. The neighbor had reported a strange car in the driveway. The burglar said he was just tired and he had decided to take a nap. Go for soda. Here's Kim Mitchell on the Summit.

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Hardware, children's wear, ladies' lingerie. Oh, good morning, Mr. Tyler. Going down?

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1: I'm Darren Bain. The Fort St. John RCMP are investigating a shooting that took place Friday evening, marking the third shooting in the community since July 22nd. Police say at around 10, multiple reports were received of shots being fired in the 8800 block of 107A Avenue. Based on the current information, it's believed to have been a targeted incident, although no suspects have been identified at the time. Mounties say the increase in firearm-related incidents is a significant concern, adding the repeated use of firearms presents an unacceptable risk to public safety and will continue to be a major investigative priority. Anyone with information related to any of the firearm-related incidents is asked to contact the Fort St. John RCMP. More wildfire evacuees in BC were allowed to return home on Saturday as emergency officials downgraded orders to alerts. Hundreds of evacuees returned in the Clinton area after being forced from their homes over the Pear Lake wildfire in late July. Highway 97 near Cache Creek, which had been shut down as a result of the fire, fully reopened during the afternoon. Thousands of other residents also returned to their homes near Summerland and West Kelowna as orders were downgraded to alerts. Meanwhile, many fruit growers in the Summerland area are anxiously awaiting to find out the toll wildfires have had on their crops. The Bald Range wildfire forced the evacuation of the entire district of Summerland at the height of peach harvest season. Adrian Arts, head of the BC Fruit Growers Association, says the province is offering some immediate resources for farmers affected by the fires, but he says the provincial support program for fruit growers are falling short.
2: You know, after multiple years of challenges, those programs are just not working anymore.
1: He says the fires are another blow after years of intense heat events, cold snaps, and drought. There is the real possibility that Donald Trump's new wave of threatened tariffs could kick in this coming Wednesday. Canada and the U.S. still not close to a deal. But Canada-U.S. Trade Minister Dominic LeBlanc and Chief Trade Negotiator Janice Charette are both in Washington still working to head off the new tariffs, levies that would target $2 billion worth of Canadian electronics, booze, dairy, and other products. Canada also wants the Americans to ease earlier tariffs slapped on steel, aluminum, autos, and softwood lumber, the so-called Section 232 tariffs. And it's taking longer for someone who wants to become a Canadian citizen to officially be one. Individuals trying to obtain an official government certificate confirming they're a Canadian citizen now having to wait more than 2 years for their applications to be processed. Immigration lawyers blame an influx of applications on the Trump administration's controversial policies, as well as Ottawa's Bill C-3, opening the door to Canadian citizenship for those with ancestors in the country. I'm Darren Bain.
0: Summit Weather.
1: Taking a look outside, a chance of showers and a high of 15 for Prince Rupert on Monday. Mainly cloudy and 24 in Terrace and Kitimat that day as well. More cloud and showers to start the week, but it should be sunny in the middle part of the week. Temperatures in the high to mid-teens for Prince Rupert and mid-20s for Terrace and Kitimat.
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8:07 in the Knack. My Sharona. And there truly is My Sharona, still alive today. Come here in a moment. The Bernaculators introduce you to Yoko Ono. But right now it's Crazy Talk. Here's Chilliwack. Up on the summit. Good morning.

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0: Mornings with Steve Little. Summit.

Eric Carmen and Hungry Eyes right here up on the summit. I'm Steve Little. We're just having a look at the BC Wildlife site. And as of 8:21 last night, the government is saying that the fire is still out of control between here, Prince Rupert and Terrace. It's only burning at 0.3 a hectare. But we're keeping an eye on the BC Wildfire site. And just to keep you up to date on that stretch of the highway, of course. Let's continue with Someday. This is Sugar Ray on the summit.

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2: I'm Darren Bain. The Fort St. John RCMP are investigating a shooting that took place Friday evening, marking the third shooting in the community since July 22nd. Police say at around 10, multiple reports were received of shots being fired in the 8800 block of 107A Avenue. Based on the current information, it's believed to have been a targeted incident, although no suspects have been identified at the time. Mounties say the increase in firearm-related incidents is a significant concern, adding the repeated use of firearms presents an unacceptable risk to public safety and will continue to be a major investigative priority. Anyone with information related to any of the firearm-related incidents is asked to contact the Fort St. John RCMP. More wildfire evacuees in BC were allowed to return home on Saturday as emergency officials downgraded orders to alerts. Hundreds of evacuees returned in the Clinton area after being forced from their homes over the Pear Lake wildfire in late July. Highway 97 near Cache Creek, which had been shut down as a result of the fire, fully reopened during the afternoon. Thousands of other residents also returned to their homes near Summerland and West Kelowna as orders were downgraded to alerts. Meanwhile, many fruit growers in the Summerland area are anxiously awaiting to find out the toll wildfires have had on their crops. The Bald Range wildfire forced the evacuation of the entire district of Summerland at the height of peach harvest season. Adrian Arts, head of the BC Fruit Growers Association, says the province is offering some immediate resources for farmers affected by the fires, but he says the provincial support program for fruit growers are falling short.
3: You know, after multiple years of challenges, those programs are just not working anymore.
2: He says the fires are another blow after years of intense heat events, cold snaps, and drought. There is the real possibility that Donald Trump's new wave of threatened tariffs could kick in this coming Wednesday. Canada and the U.S. still not close to a deal. But Canada-U.S. Trade Minister Dominic LeBlanc and Chief Trade Negotiator Janice Charette are both in Washington still working to head off the new tariffs, levies that would target $2 billion worth of Canadian electronics, booze, dairy, and other products. Canada also wants the Americans to ease earlier tariffs slapped on steel, aluminum, autos, and softwood lumber, the so-called Section 232 tariffs. And it's taking longer for someone who wants to become a Canadian citizen to officially be one. Individuals trying to obtain an official government certificate confirming they're a Canadian citizen now having to wait more than 2 years for their applications to be processed. Immigration lawyers blame an influx of applications on the Trump administration's controversial policies, as well as Ottawa's Bill C-3, opening the door to Canadian citizenship for those with ancestors in the country. I'm Darren Bain.
1: Summit Weather.
2: Taking a look outside, a chance of showers and a high of 15 for Prince Rupert on Monday. Mainly cloudy and 24 in Terrace and Kitimat that day as well. More cloud and showers to start the week, but it should be sunny in the middle part of the week. Temperatures in the high to mid-teens for Prince Rupert and mid-20s for Terrace and Kitimat.
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Wildflowers and One Headlight at 8:43. I'm Steve Little. Well, coming up on August 27th from 11 to 4, it's the Komodi Friendship Society's 50th anniversary celebration happening at 4714 Park Avenue. 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From the Killers, When We Were Young, on the Summit.

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1: I'm Darren Bain. The Fort St. John RCMP are investigating a shooting that took place Friday evening, marking the third shooting in the community since July 22nd. Police say at around 10, multiple reports were received of shots being fired in the 8800 block of 107A Avenue. Based on the current information, it's believed to have been a targeted incident, although no suspects have been identified at the time. Mounties say the increase in firearm-related incidents is a significant concern, adding the repeated use of firearms presents an unacceptable risk to public safety and will continue to be a major investigative priority. Anyone with information related to any of the firearm-related incidents is asked to contact the Fort St. John RCMP. More wildfire evacuees in BC were allowed to return home on Saturday as emergency officials downgraded orders to alerts. Hundreds of evacuees returned in the Clinton area after being forced from their homes over the Pear Lake wildfire in late July. Highway 97 near Cache Creek, which had been shut down as a result of the fire, fully reopened during the afternoon. Thousands of other residents also returned to their homes near Summerland and West Kelowna as orders were downgraded to alerts. Meanwhile, many fruit growers in the Summerland area are anxiously awaiting to find out the toll wildfires have had on their crops. The Bald Range wildfire forced the evacuation of the entire district of Summerland at the height of peach harvest season. Adrian Arts, head of the BC Fruit Growers Association, says the province is offering some immediate resources for farmers affected by the fires, but he says the provincial support program for fruit growers are falling short.
2: You know, after multiple years of challenges, those programs are just not working anymore.
1: He says the fires are another blow after years of intense heat events, cold snaps, and drought. There is the real possibility that Donald Trump's new wave of threatened tariffs could kick in this coming Wednesday. Canada and the U.S. still not close to a deal. But Canada-U.S. Trade Minister Dominic LeBlanc and Chief Trade Negotiator Janice Charette are both in Washington still working to head off the new tariffs, levies that would target $2 billion worth of Canadian electronics, booze, dairy, and other products. Canada also wants the Americans to ease earlier tariffs slapped on steel,

0: Side, a chance of showers and a high of 15 for Prince Rupert on Monday. Mainly cloudy and 24 in Terrace and Kitimat that day as well. More cloud and showers to start the week, but it should be sunny in the middle part of the week. Temperatures in the high to mid-teens for Prince Rupert and mid-20s for Terrace and Kitimat.
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Mario Speedwagon and Roll with the Changes. I'm Steve Little. It's after 9 o'clock, and I hope you're settled in at work. Actually, 9:09, so a cup of coffee in hand. You should be ready to rock and roll. Down with Webster coming up in chills, but first, it's 1979 and the Smashing Pumpkins right here up on the summit. Good morning.

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better get used to it. And Big Sugar here on the Summit. Are you having a birthday today? Well, here are a few other people that are having birthdays today as well. Robert De Niro from Goodfellas and Taxi Driver, 83. Belinda Carlisle, she's the singer from the Go-Go's, she's 68. Sean Penn, yep, Spicoli, Fast Times at Ridgemont High, he's 66. And Donnie Wahlberg, well, from Blue Bloods and, of course, from New Kids on the Block, he's 57. Happy birthday to them, and happy birthday to you if you're having such a day. Hey-ho, Luminaires, Summit.

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If This Is It, and Huey Lewis and the News. Well, it seems X-Files is coming back. Apparently, a reboot is likely to return. Chris Carter, the creator of the X-Files, indicated that David Duchovny and Gillian Anderson will probably appear in a reboot of the series. In a recent interview, Carter said at least Gillian Anderson is signed on, but he figures that means that David Duchovny will be in it as well, as the two of them won't do the series without the other. Wait and see. If you're a fan of X-Files, it's just good news that it may be coming back.

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Give a little bit to Ann Supertramp up here on the summit. It's now 9:39. Colin Smith is up next. Have yourself a great and a safe Monday. Thanks for hanging out today. And we're going to keep an eye on that BC wildfire situation for you today. Basically, it's just smoldering, and they've been keeping an eye on that kind of stuff. But they have been sending resources to it and stuff. And if things get out of hand, well, we will let you know, of course, as soon as we find out more. So far, so good. Here's Thornley. Have yourself a great and a safe Monday. We'll talk to you tomorrow.

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Coming up this hour, we'll hear from the Tea Party, some BTO to throw in the mix as well. We'll look forward to the Shooting Star Amusements Carnival, which will be in Terrace on Friday, Saturday, and Sunday. So if you didn't have a chance to head down to City Center in Kitimat this past weekend, you'll have another chance in Terrace this week. We'll also talk some Toronto Blue Jays baseball as they followed up their series win versus the Boston Red Sox with another series win versus the Yankees this past weekend. They've got the day off today before a couple of big tests this week versus the Tampa Bay Rays and then the Yankees at Yankee Stadium. So we'll look forward to that. And of course, we'll track down those high and low temperatures in the last 24 hours across the country and the globe. All that coming up right now. This is Platinum Blonde, Situation Critical. It's on Summit.

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2: Middays with Colin on Summit Radio. Yeah.

Summit Radio, Terrace of Kitimat soundtrack from their fifth studio album, Triptech, which they released in June of 1999. There is Windsor, Ontario's The Tea Party, Heaven Coming Down. We also heard Alive from Pearl Jam. Colin hanging out on your Monday morning. Hope you're doing well. Let's find those high and low temperatures in the last 24 hours across the country and the globe.

We'll begin with the hottest place on the planet, which remains in the Middle East in southwestern Iran, this time a city of about 70,000, Omidyeh. Up into the 50s, it peaked at 51.2 degrees Celsius. At the opposite end of the thermometer, coldest place on Earth, of course, Antarctica. This time it was Concordia Research Facility, which is the one jointly operated by both France and Italy, down at minus 69.3. Back here in Canada, the coldest place in the country was found up in Nunavut on Cornwallis Island to the south. A hamlet of less than 200, Resolute, was down at minus 1.8. Meanwhile, the hottest place in the country yesterday was down south where the Thompson River meets the Fraser, Lytton, up into the 30s at 33.9. As for us here in the northwest today, mainly cloudy skies this morning, becoming a mix of sun and cloud this afternoon, getting up to 24. As we continue, Madonna on the way shortly, but first, this is 5440, Since When, on Summit.

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Summit Radio, Terrace and Kitimat soundtrack, Madonna, Material Girl. I'm Colin. Good morning. Nice to have you along. Hope you're having a good one. Shooting Star Amusements Carnival was in Kitimat this past weekend, but if you missed the fun, you'll have a chance to get on out and enjoy in Terrace this week, as the carnival will be at the Terrace Curling Club parking lot Friday, Saturday, and Sunday. So starting up at 1 in the afternoon on Friday till 10 at night, Saturday noon till 10, and then wrapping up on Sunday between noon and 6 o'clock. Now you can save $10 on wristbands by getting them in advance online by August 20th. That's this coming Thursday. On site, $43 each. Find out more about that online over at shootingstar.ca. You can also hop onto the Shooting Star Amusements Facebook page. If you have a chance this weekend, head on out and have some fun. All right, more to come as we continue. I've got BTO to get to you shortly, and we'll take a look at the Toronto Blue Jays. But first, this is Katie Tunstall, Suddenly I See. It's on Summit.

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Summit Radio. There is BTO. Hey, you. Colin hanging out on your Monday as we approach 11 o'clock. Let's take a quick look at the Toronto Blue Jays. Well, a couple of big series wins, and the Jays are right back in the thick of things in the American League wildcard race. They beat the Red Sox 3-1 in that four-game set and followed it up with a 2-1 series victory over the Yankees this past weekend. Squad is 7-3 in their last 10 games, and despite being four games below 500, they are just one game back of that third wildcard spot with only two teams to pass, the Texas Rangers and the Baltimore Orioles. Rangers are idle today. Orioles are in action as they take on the Tampa Bay Rays, though Jays fans definitely cheering for Tampa Bay today, but for today only, as the Jays are in Tampa Bay with a day off, getting ready for that three-game series at Tropicana Field, which starts tomorrow. I believe Jose Soriano will be getting the assignment, but we'll know for sure tomorrow morning. All right, more to come as we approach 11 o'clock. Harlequin to get to shortly, but first, this is the Stones. Start me up. It's on Summit.

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to you in just a bit. Find out which band started a two-week run at number one on the UK album chart with their self-titled debut. It happened this day in 2008. All that coming up right now, Tom Petty and the Heartbreakers, The Waiting on Summit.

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1: 1968.
0: The Doors, they started a four-week run at number one on the U.S. album chart with Waiting for the Sun. It was their third number one album. Would also give them their second U.S. number one single, Hello, I Love You.

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1: Eric Clapton, he started a four-week run at number one on the U.S. album chart with 461 Ocean Boulevard. That's the address of the house featured on the album cover where Eric lived while making the album. I

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Summit Radio, Terrace and Kitimat Soundtrack, John Mellencamp, Cherry Bomb. I'm Colin. Good morning. Nice to have you along. 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Hop onto myterracenow.com. You can find the contest section. 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Northern Savings Credit Union WOW Kid winners always get announced on the final Wednesday of each month. That is on the way next week on the 26th. 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Again, myterracenow.com. And good luck to all the youngsters on the way next week. As we continue, Creed right around the corner, and we'll take a look at the CFL. But first, this is Tom Cochran and Red Ryder, Big League on Summit.

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Summit Radio, there is Creed, One Last Breath. Colin hanging out on your Monday as we approach 12 o'clock. Let's take a quick look at the CFL. Week number 11 of the CFL season got kicked off on Thursday. A big win for the BC Lions at McMahon Stadium in Calgary, defeating the Stampeders 30-26. Ottawa Redblacks still searching for their first victory of the season. They lost to the Winnipeg Blue Bombers 33-21. They are 0-9. And then two games on Saturday, the Edmonton Elks back into the win column after a convincing 42-12 victory over the Toronto Argonauts at Commonwealth Stadium. And the later game Saturday had the Hamilton Ticats down the Saskatchewan Roughriders by a score of 26-19. And a quick look at the standings. First place in the East are the Montreal Alouettes, who are 8-1. They were idle this past week. Top spot in the West belongs to the Edmonton Elks. They have a record of 7-3. Right behind them, the Saskatchewan Roughriders are 6-3. Week 12 of the CFL season gets kicked off on Thursday in Montreal. It's first versus worst as the Alouettes play host to the Ottawa Redblacks at 4:30. As for the BC Lions, they are back at BC Place on Sunday as they welcome the Saskatchewan Roughriders. You'll be able to catch that at 4 o'clock on TSN. All right, more to come as we approach 12 noon. News and weather info at the top of the hour. I've got Colin James to get to shortly, but first, Eddie Money. It's two tickets to paradise on Summit.

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1: Good afternoon, I'm Aiden McCloskey. Kitimat Ground Search and Rescue responded Sunday to an injured hunter about 16 kilometers from Kitimat Village. The hunting group activated an SOS through an in-reach satellite device, bringing 8 search and rescue members to the area. 2 rescuers were flown in by Canadian helicopters, and the hunter was evacuated and flown to Terrace for medical care due to the temporary closure of Kitimat General Hospital's emergency department. KGSAR says the operation was completed within several hours and thanked all emergency crews involved. The next step in the healing process for Tumbler Ridge residents is about to get underway. Teardown begins today at the community's secondary school exterior following February's mass shooting that claimed the lives of 8 people, according to SD59. Stage removal of the existing school is expected to take a few more weeks. Premier David Eby announced in May plans to replace the school are underway, but a new site has not yet been determined. Both the federal and provincial governments are committing $200 million for the new facility, as well as upgrades to the Tumbler Ridge Community Health Center. Winery owners in the Summerland area are anxiously waiting to return to their properties to try to prevent further crop losses. The fast-moving fire forced thousands in Summerland to evacuate on short notice on August 7th. Okanagan Crush Pad owner Christina Coletta says she has been trying to get a temporary access pass to tend to her vineyards, but the process has been slow and frustrating.
2: Right now is a critical time for us. We have to get in and apply irrigation to our vineyard or it will die.
1: Coletta said the wildfires have been a big blow for wineries in the region, noting they come not long after 2024's cold snap that decimated crops and vine plants. Kamloops Centre MLA Peter Milibar says his values don't align with the current BC Conservatives and he is leaving to sit as an independent. Milibar says the decision comes after seeing the direction the party is taking under leader Carolyn Findlay. He says there will be no major changes for his constituents.
3: I'll still be holding the NDP to account. I'll still be advocating for the issues that are important to people in Kamloops and British Columbia.
1: Milibar ran for the leadership and clashed with Findlay during the campaign when she suggested he had a conflict of interest around Aboriginal title issues because his wife is Indigenous.
0: Summit weather.
1: In Terrace and Kitimat, mainly cloudy today with a 30% chance of showers and a high of 24. Tonight, becoming cloudy this evening with a 30% chance of showers later this evening and overnight with a low of 15. Over in Prince Rupert, cloudy today with a 30% chance of showers later in the afternoon. Fog patches will dissipate this afternoon with a high of 16. Tonight, it's staying cloudy with a 30% chance of showers this evening, followed by showers or periods of drizzle beginning later this evening with a low of 13. For Vista News, I'm Aiden McCloskey.
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Summit Radio, Terrace and Kitimat soundtrack. There is the hip, Nautical Disaster. We also heard from REM, The One I Love. I'm Colin. Good afternoon. Nice to have you along on your Monday. Music coming up from Blink-182, Neil Young, and Crazy Horse to throw in the mix this hour as well. Tell you about free pizza up for grabs with Domino's Pizza Party Thursday, which is back on the Steve Little Morning Show on Thursday the 30th. Remind you about Made and Played in Canada.ca. Encourage you to hop on there or download the app. Today we'll highlight an artist from PG called Brit AM. And we'll continue to monitor the wildfire situation across the province, including that one flare-up that happened between Terrace and Prince Rupert on Saturday. All that to get to this hour. Right now, this is the Eagles, One of These Nights on Summit.

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1: 10 years ago, Canada stopped what it was doing and turned toward Kingston, Ontario. 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On August 20th, we'll revisit that same stage. 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

Summit Radio, there is Blink 182, I Miss You. We also heard from you too, even better than the real thing. I'm Colin, good afternoon. Hey, don't forget, Domino's Pizza Party Thursday is back on the Steve Little Morning Show this week. He'll give you a shot at a $50 gift card from Domino's Pizza. So tune in on Thursday the 20th between 6 and 10 o'clock. Listen for that cue to call. When you hear it, fire Steve a text. It's 250-615-8171. Ninth texter through is going to win that pizza. It's Domino's Pizza Party Thursday from us here at Summit. Terrace and Kitimat Soundtrack.

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There is the Cars, Magic. I'm Colin. Good afternoon. Nice to have you along on your Monday. Have you checked out madeandplayedincanada.ca or downloaded the app yet? Encourage you to hop on there and have a listen. Tons of terrific stuff to check out. Other stuff not so terrific, but to me that is part of the fun. You can sort by genre, you can sort by province. Guaranteed you're going to find some stuff that you enjoy. Continuing to highlight the artists from right here in BC, and today we've got a lady from PG called Britt AM. This song is called Halfway to Go.

If you want to hear more from Prince George's Brit AM, you can do that over at madeandplayedincanada.ca or download the app. Speaking of Made and Played in Canada, here's a band that formed in Mississauga back in 1975. This is Triumph. Hold on, non-summit.

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Summit Radio, Terrace and Kitimat Soundtrack. There is Neil Young and Crazy Horse, Cinnamon Girl. I'm Colin. Good afternoon. Nice to have you along. Continuing to monitor the wildfire situation across the province, there are currently 129 active wildfires, 10 of which started in the last 24 hours. In that same time period, there were 12 others that were declared out. Of the ones that are burning, there are 45 out of control, 46 are being held, 38 others considered under control. Still, the same four fires of note, those are ones that are clearly visible, pose a threat to public safety, or both. I guess the good news is that none of the other flare-ups have turned into a fire of note. Largest one burning in the province is the Pear Lake Fire north of Cache Creek, up to over 160,000 hectares now. Two of them down along Highway 1 between Lytton and Hope. The one on the western side of the Fraser River, the Brunswick Creek Fire, growing much more slowly than the one on the eastern side. Brunswick Creek Fire up to 8,900 hectares now, while the Ainslie Creek Fire on the eastern side of the Fraser is about four times larger at over 65,000 hectares. And the only other fire of note is the one near Summerland, the Bald Range Fire, up to over 21,000 hectares. As for us here in the Northwest, there are no out-of-control fires to report, although one did pop up on Saturday between Terrace and Prince Rupert along Highway 16. Right by the Skeena River, never did get up to over a hectare in size. Said out of control yesterday, but as of today, it was downgraded to being held. So good news there. A big thank you to the fire crew that got that one under control relatively quickly. Remember, let's all do our part and remain vigilant. If you see something, say something. You can report a wildfire a few different ways. Dial *5555 on your phone. Download the BC Wildfire Service app or get onto the BC Wildfire Service website. All right, more to come as we approach 1 o'clock. Alanis Morissette to get to shortly, but first, this is Brian Adams, Somebody on Summit.

Summit Radio, Terrace and Kitimat soundtrack, Sloan, the Other Man. We also heard the Joker from the Steve Miller Band. It kicked off the 1 o'clock hour. I'm Colin. Good afternoon. Nice to have you along. Hope you're doing well. I've got music coming up from Default, The Clash, to throw in the mix this hour. Remind you about Shooting Star Amusements Carnival, which will be in Terrace Friday, Saturday, and Sunday at the Curling Club parking lot. Going to be a lot of fun. Looking forward to that. And today's Interestingly Useless Fact coming up shortly has to do with a new optional app from auto manufacturer Volvo. Although I don't think any of the bad drivers are going to be using it. I'll tell you about it in a bit. Right now, this is Prince. It's Raspberry Beret on Summit.

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0: Summit Radio, Terrace and Kitimat Soundtrack, Harvey Danger, Flagpole Set Up. I'm Colin. Good afternoon. Nice to have you along. I've got music coming up from Florence and the Machine and Default next.
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0: Here's today's interestingly useless fact. Has to do with a new optional app from auto manufacturer Volvo. Volvo is launching a new optional app called Safety Coach that analyzes how drivers brake, accelerate, and take corners. Then takes all that information and turns it into a safety score covering the previous 2 weeks. And drivers can then choose to share that score with participating insurance companies, potentially qualifying for cheaper usage-based insurance in places where that's an option. That app was launched last week in both Sweden and Norway, with further expansion to other European markets expected at a later date, also the United States. It's compatible with Volvo models from 2020 onward that use the Google-based infotainment. And there's one important distinction. Volvo says that drivers control whether their information is shared. The feature can be switched off, stopping data collection, which is exactly what the bad drivers are going to do. No way they're sharing that score. It's a fascinating concept and could point towards a future where insurance rates may depend less on who you say you are and more on how your car says you actually drive. It's today's interestingly useless fact.
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Summit Radio, Terrace and Kitimat Soundtrack, Carly Simon, You're So Vain. I'm Colin, good afternoon, hope you're enjoying your Monday. Shooting Star Amusements Carnival was in Kitimat this past weekend, but if you missed the fun, you'll have a chance to get on out and enjoy in Terrace this week, as the carnival will be at the Terrace Curling Club parking lot Friday, Saturday, and Sunday. So starting up at 1 in the afternoon on Friday till 10 at night, Saturday noon till 10, and then wrapping up on Sunday between noon and 6 o'clock. Now you can save $10 on wristbands by getting them in advance online by August 20th. That's this coming Thursday. On site, $43 each. 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You can also hop onto the Shooting Star Amusements Facebook page. If you have a chance this weekend, head on out and have some fun. All right, more to come. The Clash right around the corner. But first, this is 8 Seconds. Kiss You When It's Dangerous. It's on Summit.

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There is The Clash, Train in Vain. I'm Colin. It's been great spending some time with you today as we approach the 2 o'clock hour. Time for me to step aside. 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We'd love to hear from you. Mike Nagel is next. He'll take you through the afternoon. This will do it for me right here. Enjoy the rest of your day. I'll catch you on the flip side.

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Summit, Terrace, and Kitimat soundtrack. There's Len and Steal My Sunshine, Belinda Carlisle and Mad About You. Kicking off your 2 o'clock hour on your Monday afternoon. Good afternoon. I'm Mike Nagel on your Monday, August the 17th. Great stuff coming from John Mayer, City in Color, David Bowie, Dan Hartman. That's all in this first hour. I know, hey, and then there's going to be lots more as we continue through the afternoon. Also this hour, weekend box office results. We'll tell you what happened there. Here's Moby, Southside, on Summit, Terrace and Kitimat soundtrack.

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the top five films at the box office over the weekend. Debuting at number five this week, a film that wasn't on anybody's radar, was Cat's Eye Wild Heart, taking in an initial $4 million over the weekend. Debuting in the number four spot was Paw Patrol The Dino Movie, with an opening box office of $20.5 million, and it was well received. Debuting in third spot was The End of Oak Street, with an opening weekend of $21 million. The Odyssey hung on to second place, even with the big debuts around it, taking in another $23.2 million in its fifth weekend in theaters, for a total domestic take so far of $504.6 million. But taking top spot at the box office for the third week in a row is Spider-Man Brand New Day, outdistancing the competition with another $70 million, giving it a domestic total so far of $785 million. And that is what happened at the box office over the weekend. Here's NXS, Need You Tonight on Summit.

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Summit, Terrace and Kitimat soundtrack, David Bowie and Young Americans. And now, here are a few things going on around the region. In Prince Rupert, Kidding Around Yoga presents teacher training. Learn how to teach yoga, mindfulness, and meditation to kids in school, at home, and within community settings. 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Going on Saturday, August 22nd on Zoom from 9 a.m. till noon. Sunday, August 23rd in person, 9:30 a.m. to 5 p.m. To register, learn.kiddingaroundyoga.com/p/Prince Rupert. In Terrace, Wounded Warrior from Pain to Promise 5 Evening Men's Series. This workshop is every Monday evening between August 31st and September 28th from 6 to 8:30 or 9. Focusing on men's wellness, there will be 5 evenings of tangible tools, practices, and techniques. It's taking place at the Harmony Hands Healing Center in Terrace, 304 4546 Park Avenue. Kitimat Women's Art Collective launch event is going to be happening at 222 Rainbow Boulevard in Kitimat on Sunday, August the 23rd at 3 p.m. This will be a gathering of a small circle of women who are craving a little more creativity, connection, and space to inspire one another. Together, they'll work on a collaborative art mural on canvas fabric, each of them adding their own voice while sharing conversation. For more info, check out the events page on Facebook. And in Smithers, the 107th Bulkley Valley Exhibition is coming up from August 27th to the 31st at the Smithers Fall Fairgrounds just off Tatlow Road. There will be the rodeo, live entertainment, the Shooting Star Amusements Midway, the Kids Zone, 4-H, and more. For all the info, go to bvfair.ca. And there's some stuff happening around the region. Northern Pikes now, and Girl with a Problem on Summit, Terrace and Kitimat soundtrack.

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0: 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Dan Hartman, I Can Dream About You.
1: Here's your thought for the day. 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
0: Why is it called eggplant when there's no egg in it? We're almost at 3 o'clock on your Monday afternoon, and starting off your 3 o'clock hour is going to be Men Without Hats. We're also going to hear from Meatloaf and Stevie Nicks. AC/DC's up next hour as well. Nearly News and This Day in Music History on the way as well. To help you get there, here's Alanah Miles and Black Velvet on Summit, Terrace, and Kitimat soundtrack.

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Summit with Bare Naked Ladies and Pinch Me. Before that, Men Without Hats. Pop Goes the World. It is just after 3 o'clock. Good afternoon. I'm Mike Nagel. Outcaster just ahead. Also, Chilliwacker coming up this hour and Nearly News in a little while. So hang around because you don't want to miss any of this. Eagle Eye Cherry's here right now to get you started. Save tonight on Summit.

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1: 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It was their third number one album. Would also give them their second U.S. number one single, Hello, I Love You.

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1: The Rascals, formerly known as the Young Rascals, they started a 5-week run at number one on the U.S. singles chart with People Got to Be Free.

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1: Eric Clapton, he started a four-week run at number one on the U.S. album chart with 461 Ocean Boulevard. That's the address of the house featured on the album cover where Eric lived while making the album.

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0: Mike-splaining is me explaining to you what Mike-splaining means. The pollution in the Lincoln Reflecting Pool really took a toll on local wildlife. They found dozens of dead ducks and one lame one. And finally, they're doing a remake of the horror classic The Blair Witch Project that will hit theaters in 2027. Just when you finally started getting over the motion sickness from the original. Here's Lifehouse hanging by a moment on Summit, Terrace, and Kitimat soundtrack.

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1: Here is your Facebook post of the day.
0: Today's post comes from David. David says, you ever take a nap so good that you thought you missed the school bus, but it's Sunday and you're 52? We're coming up on 4 o'clock, and kicking off that hour is going to be Elton John. We're also going to hear from the Pretenders, Puddle of Mud, and the Headpins are going to be here as well. Also, some birthdays to tell you about, so hang around for that. To help you get there, here's Bob Seger and the Silver Bullet Band, and Still the Same on Summit, Terrace and Kitimat soundtrack.

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1: Good afternoon, I'm Ada McCloskey. Kitimat ground search and rescue responded Sunday to an injured hunter about 16 kilometers from Kitimat Village. The hunting group activated an SOS through an in-reach satellite device, bringing 8 search and rescue members to the area. 2 rescuers were flown in by Canadian helicopters, and the hunter was evacuated and flown to Terrace for medical care due to the temporary closure of Kitimat General Hospital's emergency department. KGSAR says the operation was completed within several hours and thanked all emergency crews involved. A Summerlin Wildfire Rehabilitation Center is raising funds to rebuild after losing everything to the Bald Range wildfire. The fast-moving Bald Range wildfire forced the Interior Wildlife Rehabilitation Center to quickly evacuate with 32 animals on August 7th. Many of the animals were taken in by the BC Wildlife Park in Kamloops. Volunteer Ryan Cope says the organization will continue their work.
2: Despite the facility being gone now, the mission is still there. The plan at this point is to fundraise to rebuild the center.
1: She said they hope to rebuild by next spring when they see the highest of baby animals needing care. Teardown is set to begin at Tumbler Ridge Secondary School. According to School District 59, work on the exterior building is slated to start today. 6 children and 2 women were killed at the school in February. Staged removal of the existing school is expected to take a few more weeks. Premier David Eby announced in May plans to replace the school are underway, but a new site has not yet been determined. Both the federal and provincial governments are committing $200 million for the new facility, as well as upgrades to the Tumbler Ridge Community Health Center. Investment and cryptocurrency scams posed the greatest risk to Canadians last year, according to the Better Business Bureau's latest scam tracker risk report. With more on the story, here's Vista Radio's Kate Brown.
3: According to the report, more than 80% of Canadians targeted by these scams reported losing money, with a medium loss of $4,354. BBB Alberta and East Kootenay President and CEO Mary O'Sullivan Anderson says consumers should be skeptical of investment offers promising quick or unusually high returns, adding scams can happen to anyone and careful research can help prevent losses.
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1: In Terrace and Kitimat, expect mainly cloudy skies through the rest of the afternoon with a 30% chance of showers and a high of 24. Tonight it'll become cloudy with a 30% chance of showers later this evening and overnight with a low of 15. Looking ahead to tomorrow, it'll be cloudy with a 30% chance of showers in the morning and early afternoon, followed by a mix of sun and cloud with a high of 23. Clear skies are expected tomorrow night with a low of 9. Over in Prince Rupert, expect cloudy skies through the rest of the afternoon with a 30% chance of showers and a high of 16. Tonight, it'll remain cloudy with a 30% chance of showers this evening, followed by showers or periods of drizzle beginning later this evening with a low of 13. Tomorrow, showers or periods of drizzle will end in the afternoon before skies remain cloudy with temperatures holding steady near 14. Cloudy skies continue tomorrow night with a low of 12. For Vista News, I'm Ada McCloskey.
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Phil Collins, and in the air tonight. Before that, Elton John, Benny and the Jets on Summit, Terrace and Kitimat soundtrack. Starting off your 4 o'clock hour, good afternoon. I'm Mike Nagel, Matt Mays, and El Torpedo coming up. Also, the Guess Who this hour, and Blues Traveler. And let's see some birthdays in just a little bit to help you get there. Here are the Pretenders and Brass in Pocket on Summit, Terrace and Kitimat soundtrack.

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Summit with Tom Cochran, Sinking Like a Sunset. Celebrities celebrating birthdays today. We have Austin Butler, who was in The Intruders, Dude, Once Upon a Time in Hollywood, Elvis, The Bike Riders, Dune Part 2, Caught Stealing, Switched at Birth, The Carrie Diaries, The Shannara Chronicles, Masters of the Air. Austin Butler turning 35 today. Robert De Niro, The Godfather Part 2, Taxi Driver, The Deer Hunter, Raging Bull, The Untouchables, Goodfellas, Awakenings, Meet the Parents, 1, 2, and 3, Silver Linings Playbook, Dirty Grandpa, The Irishman, Killers of the Flower Moon, and many others. Robert De Niro turning 83 today. And Sean Penn, Fast Times at Ridgemont High, The Falcon and the Snowman, Carlito's Way, Dead Man Walking, The Thin Red Line, I Am Sam, Milk, One Battle After Another, Gaslit, and many others. Sean Penn turning 66 today. So if you're celebrating a birthday today, those are some celebrities you share it with. Here's Puddle of Mud and Blurry on Summit, Terrace and Kitimat soundtrack.

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are the top five films at the box office over the weekend. Debuting at number five this week, a film that wasn't on anybody's radar, was Cat's Eye, Wild Heart, taking in an initial $4 million over the weekend. Debuting in the number four spot was Paw Patrol, the Dino Movie, with an opening box office of $20.5 million, and it was well received. Debuting in third spot was The End of Oak Street, with an opening weekend of $21 million. The Odyssey hung on to second place, even with the big debuts around it, taking in another $23.2 million in its fifth weekend in theaters, for a total domestic take so far of $504.6 million. But taking top spot at the box office for the third week in a row is Spider-Man Brand New Day, outdistancing the competition with another $70 million, giving it a domestic total so far of $785 million. And that is what happened at the box office over the weekend. Here's Blues Traveler, Runaround on Summit.

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0: Summit with the Guess Who and These Eyes. We're almost at 5 o'clock, means it's almost quitting time on your Monday afternoon.
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0: Why is it called eggplant when there's no egg in it? Kicking off your 5 o'clock hour is going to be Aerosmith. We'll also hear from Doug and the Slugs and Avril Lavigne, Santana with Chad Kroeger, and a lot more to get you started towards your evening. To help you get there, here's Extreme and More Than Words on Summit.